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0: We don't care.

You know, I needed you, and you showed up. It's B-Dub. I got pretty vulnerable last week on the show, and my dad was in the hospital kind of sharing what was going on and my feelings and what I was going through, and you showed up. Having people I've never met before, complete strangers, offer prayer and support, it meant the world to me, and I won't forget it. Thank you. 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

0: B-Dub, Carly Pierce on the show. Let's talk a little bit about Honest Woman, which is coming out at the end of the month. At this point, is being honest in your music easier or is it scarier because there's so many more people listening at this point than there were 10 years ago now?
1: I think it's easier because I think I really know my place in music and I know what people want from me. And I think if you're being honest, at least you can lay down at night and say you're authentically your own self.
0: Fair, fair. I mean, you've made out a career out of saying the thing that a lot of women are thinking, but maybe don't want to say out loud. Is there anything on this album where you thought, you know, people are going to know exactly what I'm talking about?
1: There's a song called Happy for Myself that is talking about comparison. And for me, it was a true story of one of my girlfriends going ring shopping and me being totally having this really weird moment as a friend, being so excited for her, but also really longing to have that feeling myself and finding love myself. And I think that people, you know, who are trying to find love or have friends who are getting pregnant and they're not, and all these different things. I had a girl relate to it. She was waiting to ring the bell to be cancer-free. I think comparison is just such a big part of our life on social media, especially.
0: Is that stuff, you know, like the friend thing and the envy, you know, we all go through that as human beings, but is that hard to write about because it's such an uncomfortable thing to admit in the first place?
1: I don't know what this says about me, but

like the first one to admit when I'm wrong. I'm the first one to be like, oh, I thought this. I'm such an open book that I think I get excited when I feel like I have an idea that might be a little uncomfortable for some people to talk about, because I feel like that's those kind of uncomfy, oh, is she really talking about this? Is she really like admitting this? I think that's where like you really can relate to people.

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0: 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The biggest songs in country music in 60 seconds or less. Hang on. 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Let's go.
1: Who knows I got a time. And there's a few in here tonight. Well, I've learned my lesson too many times. 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

show last week and celebrated the end of the longest ride where we raised over $53,000 for Fisher House this year. And I'm just glad we had an official song. Like, it just made the most sense. You know what I mean? Cannot wait to do this again in year five. I don't know how we're going to top this year. I guess it's time to get to work. You show

0: Carly Pearce on the show. It's Beat Up Radio Saturday night. Happy for myself. What is something that is that's going on in your life right now that you're genuinely happy for yourself about? And I'm not talking career, Carly. I'm talking like Carly the human being here.
1: I found love.
0: Yes.
1: And like really good love that's easy and nice and not in the music industry.
0: There's something about not doing something where you eat. I don't know if we could say it on the radio, but yeah, sometimes you have to learn lessons and that, but that just makes when you do find the person or the moment or whatever it is in your life, right? It just makes everything else in the rear view mirror worth having learned from that.
1: It's so great. Yeah. I'm so grateful for my journey. But yeah, I'm really happy and it's great.
0: So completely 180 here, but you know, I know you're happily in a relationship, but you've also got some on-screen chemistry going on. I mean, everybody has on-screen chemistry with Riley Green. I mean, let's not mince words here. You guys, I remember when that teaser video dropped, and I'm like, whoa, what do we have going on?

0: here. If I don't leave, I'm going to stay. Did you know people were going to lose their minds once the reveal happened?
1: I was counting down the days to that video. Yes, I knew. I knew it was going to be insane.
0: Isn't that crazy,
1: it's
0: though?
1: So unexpected.
0: Right, because that dude has been around the relationship rumor circle a few times.
1: He has.
0: And he does a great job of just, you know, downplaying it and just, you know what, it is what it is. But it seems like the country fans cannot, it is impossible for country fans to hear two attractive people sing a duet without immediately starting to plan their wedding. Like,
1: it's so funny.
0: Isn't that crazy?
1: I know. Yes, yes.
0: I mean, you had Ella, you had, you know, Megan, Carl. I mean, it's just, there's no science behind it. It just, it's amazing, I guess, what emotions do to us.
1: Yeah, I guess the stories are believable, you know? It was a fun video to make.

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Did you see the video that Cole Swindell posted recently? One of his brothers found his dad's old Bronco from when he was growing up. And Cole is now the proud owner, holds the keys. So cool. What a

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I've got your bar brawl coming up around 20 after the hour, give or take a few minutes. 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

is on. 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And

0: It's Beat Up, Carly Pierce on the show. I know we were talking about the whole Riley Green steamy music video. I feel like this is worth spending a little more time on.
1: How did your man, you know, he's not in the music industry like you said. So like, how did he feel when, I mean, did you have to like have that pep talk of like, hey, so you're going to hear some things.
2: Stupid me. I thought, oh, if I underplay this, it'll be fine. Like, we'll just let it blow over. So I kind of was like, oh, we're doing this video. It's fine. I didn't tell him, like, hey, I'm going to wipe my social media clean and we're going to come with this.
1: Right.
2: People are like, oh, he's so supportive. I'm like, yes, he is supportive, but also he's a man. Like, I wouldn't like it if he was an artist and he's like, hey, I'm going to make this video with Ella Langley. I would be like, no, you're not. No, you're not. You're not doing that. But he's been a great sport through it, and he's very hot, so he's fine.
1: Okay, fair. But then you put out a video with a dude that you could, you know, wash clothes on his stomach. You know what I mean?
2: Yeah, I can wash clothes on my boyfriend's stomach,
1: okay,
2: too.
1: Fair. All right. I don't have that problem to worry about. Like, I will never have that problem to worry about. So that will never be an issue with me.

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sitting at number one of the Billboard Hot 100 for the 18th week, and it hasn't been consecutive. There have been some new releases that have offset it for a week, two at the most, but it's come right back. And, I mean, I think it could go 25-plus weeks. Someone even said, the guy that does Whiskey Jam, Ward Gunther, said 30 weeks is within sight. I guess time will tell. It's Beat Up Radio Saturday night, but good for Ella and good for country music. She's got

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Taylor Swift hasn't had a country number one in over, I want to say, 12 years. It's been a minute. She's on the verge of being back at the top on the country airplay chart, and I hope she does it, because country music's better with Taylor Swift in it.

0: Hey, if you're hanging out at Central Park, thanks for listening. 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

We wrap up our hang with Carly Pearce on the show. Carly, of course, has a new album dropping on Friday. 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You do not want to miss it. It is, it's nice to see this next chapter in her career. 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
1: What else is new? I know I can't believe we're already almost all the way through the summer. This year has literally, we say it every year we get older, it flies by a little quicker. But this year has been crazy.
2: It has been really crazy, but it's been good. It's been good. I'm just really excited. You know, I've been working for almost 2 years on this album, so to finally get it out and across the finish line and out in the world, I'm very excited.
1: What is the one thing that is still on your bucket list for the rest of the year that you're looking forward to do between now, you know, and December?
2: Oh, on my bucket list.
1: Well, not necessarily all time, but just something, you know, that's coming towards the end of the year that you're just excited. It could be a venue you're excited to play again, or just in general.
2: I'm going to London again to be a part of a really special show for Bob Harris at Royal Albert Hall. So I'm excited to go there. I'm excited for my tour. Yeah, I just think it's going to be a nice back end to the year, and hopefully no more change.

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Enjoy the rest of your night. Thank you for being here. I don't get to do this without you doing what you do. I'm grateful that you're here. Lainey Wilson and Phone Keys Wallet takes us out. Talk to you next weekend.

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2: From the Rappahannock Electric Cooperative Weather Center, mainly cloudy skies expected overnight with a slight chance for scattered thunderstorms. Lows dip down to about 67. Sunshine mixed with clouds at times. Sunday, daytime highs approaching 87. Mainly clear skies. Sunday night, lows level off around 62. Seasonal temps, Monday and Tuesday, with highs in the mid-80s. Currently, it's 68 degrees.
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6: 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Slight chance of rain overnight, otherwise mainly cloudy skies expected. Lows around 67. A mix of clouds and sun. Sunday, highs level off around 87. Mainly clear skies. Sunday night, lows dip down to about 62. Seasonal temps, Monday and Tuesday, with highs in the mid-80s. Right now, it's 67 degrees.
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6: 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Slight chance for scattered showers overnight, otherwise mainly cloudy skies expected. Lulls level off around 66. A mix of clouds and sun. Sunday, high of 87. Mainly cleared Sunday night, lulls dip down to about 62. Dry with temps near average, Monday and Tuesday, and highs in the mid-80s. Right now, it's 66 degrees.
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2: From the Rappahannock Electric Cooperative Weather Center. Mainly cloudy skies expected overnight with a slight chance for isolated rain showers. Lows of a low around 66. Sunshine mixed with clouds at times. Sunday, high temperatures reach up to 87. Lows around 62. Sunday night, mainly clear skies. Mid-80s, Monday and Tuesday. Right now, it's 66 degrees.
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7: From the Rappahannock Electric Cooperative Weather Center. Lows dip down to about 66 and foggy overnight under mainly cloudy skies. Daytime highs approaching 86 with fog in spots early Sunday, mainly clear. Clear skies Sunday night, lows level off around 61. Dry Monday and Tuesday under sunny skies with highs in the mid-80s. Currently, it's 66 degrees.
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1: Welcome to Virginia Focus. I'm Rebecca Hughes of the Virginia News Network. What if the most successful urban residents are not humans at all? Across the globe, animals are adapting to city life at remarkable speed, evolving new behaviors and even new biology to thrive in our concrete landscapes. On this episode, Dr. Dan Werb joins us to discuss his eye-opening book, Our Wild Familiars, and the hidden wildlife revolution unfolding right outside of our doors. Welcome to the show. I'm so glad you could join us today. I'm really excited to hear about your book.
2: Oh, thanks so much for having me. And I'm excited to be here and be able to talk about it.
1: So let's start by talking about who are you and what is it that made you interested in this topic?
2: Sure. So I am an epidemiologist by training, and a social epidemiologist specifically. So that means that I investigate how people's health and well-being sort of gets distributed across different subpopulations based on the way that society is set up. And for the last book I wrote, it was a book that dove deeply into the COVID-19 pandemic and charted the evolution of coronaviruses over tens and sometimes hundreds of thousands of years. The cool thing about that book was I stumbled upon this word synanthrope while I was writing it. And a synanthrope, I discovered, is an animal that has adapted itself to living in human-modified environments. So basically, these are urban wild animals. In the context of coronaviruses and just viruses in general, these are really important animals because they're often the animals that transmit viruses that we've never seen before into human populations because, you know, they live among us. But, you know, I found them interesting in their own right, totally separate from this question of viruses. Just what are these animals that are living in our cities? And, you know, it never really occurred to me before doing the research for this book that we could classify them all into this broader category of a synanthrope. And once I started digging into it and pulling on that thread, it opened up an entire world of adaptation, of evolution, and of ecosystems that are operating and expanding and changing all in our midst, like right in our neighborhoods. And the coolest thing about it, of course, is that we participate in these ecosystems, whether we intend to or not.
1: I love that. I love that so much. So everything from the animals that spread diseases, sometimes rabies, I assume, would be included in that. And like you said, I mean, it's as the population grows, we are encroaching more and more on their normal habitats. So it's interesting to think about which ones of the animals left, you know, migrated. But what we're talking about are the animals who stayed and adapted, right?
2: Exactly. And we're at this really interesting time in North America that biologists are calling the Great Urban Shift. And essentially what's happening during the Great Urban Shift is that there are thousands of species that are predicted to move into cities across the U.S. and Canada over the next few decades. So we're literally talking about thousands of species. And what that implies for us is that, you know, first of all, the animals that we're going to see in and around us in our cities, you know, they're just going to increase in number, but they're also going to increase in complexity. And what biologists are seeing is that, or predicting, is that we're going to start seeing increasingly threatened and endangered animals moving into cities. And So it's not just going to be rats, pigeons, raccoons, maybe. We're talking about larger animals often. So, you know, what biologists call charismatic megafauna. You know, these could be mountain lions. These could be bears. There's already a town in the Canadian Arctic called Churchill, Manitoba, that because of changes in the melting of sea ice is starting to see polar bears take up residence in this town. So, you know, this great urban shift is predicted to happen. It's already happening, and it's creating situations where some of the most, the biggest and most endangered animals on the planet are moving into towns and cities. And what that means for us is, you know, we're going to have to figure out how to deal with all of this. And understand that cities and towns are ecosystems in their own right, and they're really going to become the ecosystems that determine whether a lot of these animals survive through this period of mass extinction.
1: Yeah. And I think you said you had lived outside of Toronto, even though you live there now. I have always been a suburban girl myself, a little more on the rural side when I was young, but definitely suburban. And it cracks me up because every year, especially on social media, it's even more obvious now with social media, but every year people would move from the large nearby city into the suburbs, and then they post pictures of spiders and snakes and maybe a fox and, you know, all these things that are not seen typically in cities. And they're like, what is this? Is this dangerous? What is this? And it always cracks me up. But you're saying that the cities are now going to be experiencing those things on a more normal everyday level, right?
2: Exactly. And to be honest, the suburbs are where the action is. I mean, these are the places, they're sort of the in-between place between urban spaces and wild spaces. And for that reason, I think anybody who's lived in the suburbs or visits them frequently understands, you know, this is where you often have to contend with animals at greater frequency. So often people will see deer outside their door, or this is where you'll have incursions from badgers or red foxes or bears, or, you know, in some places, mountain lions. So on the one hand, I think I went into this book excited about animals and about reconnecting with animals. And there is this, it was an amazing journey. So for this book, I traveled to many, many different cities across the U.S. And parts of Canada and abroad as well. And on the one hand, you know, you can look at cities and think, oh, well, these are places where nature goes to die, and these are places that are at the heart of the climate crisis. But, you know, if you take cities just at face value, what's really cool about them is that they aren't places where nature goes to die. Biologists for a long time considered them biological deserts, right? Places where nothing could live, nothing could survive and thrive. And now, over the past 20 years, as this field of urban ecology has sort of developed, which is a field of study that essentially looks at cities and towns as ecosystems in their own right, they've discovered that often cities and towns are more biodiverse than the areas that surround them. It's part of this great urban shift where you've got more and more animals moving into cities that previously weren't doing that. But it's also because humans settle the most abundant and fertile and biodiverse places in a landscape. So naturally, they're going to be places where the biodiversity is higher. And then all of the animals and the plant life that exists in cities are now being joined by others. And I'll say, you know, again, you can think about this as in two ways, essentially, like bemoan it, be angry about it, be, you know, despair in the fact that we're remaking natural spaces in our own image and contributing to, you know, the risk to vulnerable species. But at the same time, I think this opens up an opportunity for us to reconnect with nature in a way that I think a lot of people in the city feel like they're not able to. So I'll just say, you know, I think reconnection and understanding what it means and what the value of being connected to nature is a really good place to start to think about what it is important that we focus our attention on and what we want to conserve.
1: I definitely agree with that. I mean, we've seen so many studies come out that say being in nature is good for your mental health, and that trees put off different chemicals that are, you know, good for your body and for your cells to regenerate and to boost your immune system, and they put off oxygen. And I mean, there's so many valuable reasons to be in nature. And I know there's been a push to incorporate more green space and more trees into urban areas. And that was kind of going to be my next question. What you touched on there was, you know, we have some places where, oh no, there's wildlife, we got to kill it, it's not supposed to be here. But then you look at, you know, a really lengthy history, if you want to go way back there. I mean, the only reason we have pets is because we domesticated them. They domesticated themselves. I mean, cats kind of did it to themselves. And, you know, maybe I could have a pet bear. Is that what you're saying? Because I would love that.
2: I do not endorse trying to domesticate bears. That's definitely beyond, you know, above my pay grade. I will say, though, that you touch on something really important here, is that the history of these synanthropes, these animals that live in urban spaces, is so long, and our relationship with them goes so far back into our prehistory. So there's one example that I find really fascinating, which is that 27,000 years ago, there was a community of people that are called the Pavlovians. This is because there was an archaeological dig a few years back that uncovered the ruins of their culture in this area called Pavlov in northeastern Europe. And this was a pretty advanced community, you know, not large, because human communities back then were quite small, you know, so definitely under 100 people at any one time. And when the archaeologists unearthed this cave structure, they found thousands and thousands of bone fragments. Of course, there were lots of human bones, but there were lots of animal bones as well. Now, just to paint the scene for you, this is during the last ice age. This is a time when woolly mammoth roamed Europe. And humans, you know, these prehistorical creatures at that time, you know, almost 30,000 years ago, were able to hunt mammoth and then drag those mammoth carcasses back to the front of this cave structure. So what did that do? Well, you know, on the one hand, you're a highly successful species already, because you can take down these giant, this giant game, but you created a problem for yourself, because now you have this big rotting carcass of flesh outside of your home,
1: right?
2: And that's going to attract other predators and other scavengers. So this is a time when there were, you know, large wolves and lions and, you know, cave tigers and hyenas, and all of them would start encroaching on the area, on these Pavlovian caves, outside of which there were, you know, these giant carcasses of mammoth that they could scavenge. So the humans started fighting them back and making sure that, you know, they weren't getting overrun by these large predators and scavengers. But while they did that, they let in a couple species that, you know, were scavengers, but weren't so big and weren't so scary that they stressed humans out. And those two species were ravens and foxes. And so among all of these bones that were found in this Pavlovian cave structure, again, from 30,000 years ago or so, there are remnants of raven feathers. There's remnants of fox bones and fox teeth. And unlike every other animal bone fragment that's there, there is no indication that humans ate them. They were there. They lived symbiotically with humans. So they would eat some of the, you know, the rotting flesh, keep, you know, some of the scavengers away, some of the smaller ones. And not only were they not eaten, but there's evidence that they became part of the spiritual life of the humans that lived there.
1: Wow.
2: So there were headdresses with raven feathers. Members of this Pavlovian society were buried with necklaces with fox teeth on them. And the fox teeth had been drilled through with these incredibly specific holes that were done, just exquisitely drilled holes. And what I love about this is that, you know, it kind of sets the stage for the way that animals can enhance the spiritual lives of humans. So even 30,000 years ago, foxes and ravens, just because they had moved closer to these, to this human community, became part of this community's spiritual life.
1: That's amazing.
2: And, you know, fast forward to now, every single culture, effectively, where ravens live, there has been a raven deity. Right, we're talking about First Nations communities in North America, Norse, part of the Norse pantheon. Mm-hmm. You know, the Scandinavian religion. Ravens were the spies of Odin, the king of the gods. In Japan, there's, you know, long been raven cults that have adopted ravens as gods. So there, you never know what's going to happen when animals move into your community. But often, you know, as you said, like it has these effects on our mental health and our spiritual selves.
1: Mm-hmm, for sure. And
2: it's such a, you know, it's just a fascinating way that animals expand what we understand as our homes.
1: Yeah. So I guess the way to tell if a person is going to be open to that or not, you know, whether they're going to be the kind that embraces, okay, wildlife is now here, I've got to learn to live in harmony with them, versus this is my home, you got to get out of here because I didn't invite you. I guess we could look at people who allow spiders to stay in their house, right? Like, that's a good place to start.
2: Yeah. I mean, insects are some of the most successful synanthropes in the world. And I think if you let a spider stay in your house, it's an implicit recognition that spiders are part of an ecosystem. They can actually be helpful because they hunt and eat insects, which are things that we don't want in our house. So there's this tolerance of spiders exactly because of the what ecologists would call, you know, either ecosystem services or sort of their place in an ecosystem that some humans can appreciate.
1: Wow.
2: Now, that being said, I will not judge anyone for how they deal with the creepy crawlies in their house. You know, right. Everyone's got different risk tolerance, but yeah. It's a great example in demonstrating that humans are, you know, we're not alone. We're not even often the main characters in the interspecies dramas that right. play out around us. And I'll give you one other example of a much larger creature. Actually, I'm looking at two of them right now, and that's the pigeon. And so the pigeon is a fascinating animal. It's an animal that was domesticated at one time, mm-hmm. you know, was used as a mode of communication, and then went feral. So it became wild again. And of course, they're all over our cities and towns.
1: Oh, yeah.
2: And most people, if they have any kind of feeling

0: about a pigeon, it's often disgust or sort of a feeling that this creature is below us. And of course, I think like a lot of people, I thought to myself, you know, why are these always around? Like, why when I'm walking downtown, does it feel like these pigeons are like clustering under my feet? Like, why can't they give me some space? Now, that might just seem like you're dealing with a really stupid animal, but that's not all that's happening with the pigeon. So the pigeon has actually recognized as a species, mind you, not as individuals, but the species has recognized that being close to humans in urban spaces is actually protective against other predators. So if a species is near, if a pigeon is near a human, a red-tailed hawk is not going to screech out of the sky and try to snatch it up. A coyote isn't going to run out of nowhere and try to swallow it whole. This is an animal that has realized that being close to us is one of the best things that it can do to stay alive. And what I love about this is that, you know, we're being used by pigeons. We're not the main character in the pigeon story of the city. We're just a helpful bystander that's allowing it to better navigate the various dangers that it might come across in the city.
1: And I love that you use that example, because we really did pigeons dirty. I mean, we really did as a species ourselves, because we did. We made that entire species dependent on us because we trained them, like you said, to be our messengers. And then once we had a newer, you know, shinier way of doing it, we just were like, ah, don't need you anymore. Good luck. You know?
0: Yeah, exactly.
1: But I love the way you said that.
0: Such amazing fixtures in our spaces.
1: Right. And I love the way you said that, because as you probably already know now, I love bears. And I watch bears on the internet, and there are wildlife photographers who are now realizing, especially like in Alaska, that if a female bear has some cubs or if she's just not wanting to mate and it's that season, if she will walk closer to the photographers, the wildlife, you know, camera people, that big bear will leave her alone. And so they will use the photographers to protect themselves from the males of the species if they're not interested. And I think that's just another example of what you're talking about. Like, animals are way smarter than we give them credit for.
0: Absolutely. And we're only one participant among many in the ecosystems that have risen up in urban spaces, right? Like, 30,000 years ago, we couldn't keep foxes and ravens out of our homes. And fast forward to now, you know, one of my favorite parts of the city and living in the city and living in urban spaces is that try as we might to keep animals out, we still can't do it. We fail miserably at it. So, you know, for me, I delight in that. It makes me really happy. And I think, you know, even for people who, I was at a launch event for this book last week, one of many, and one of the moderators said to me, you know, I hate animals. I hate having animals around me in the city. Like, why should I care about this? And why should I be interested in fostering, you know, better ecosystems in urban spaces? And the fact is, whether you love animals or not, living in the city, you have to reckon with them. And, you know, there's lots of people that are understandably upset, you know, especially with the expansion of coyotes across a lot of parts of the U.S., mm-hmm. where now there are coyotes in cities and towns that have never seen them before, and pets get eaten.
1: Oh, yeah.
0: People get, you know, they can become really bold and really aggressive. Well, the answer to that isn't, you know, I hate animals, I want them all gone. It has to start from, how do we create more balanced ecosystems?
1: Right.
0: In our cities and towns that make sure that coyotes don't set up shop, that if they move into cities, they're, you know, they have pathways that can bring them back out, that mm-hmm. if there are things that are incentivizing them to stay, you know, in downtown areas or things like that, that we identify what those incentives are and that we change them. But whatever it is that you're doing, however you think about animals in cities, you have to reckon with them from the perspective of this ecosystem, right? And you have to change the factors and the facets of this ecosystem if you ever want to have success in maintaining, you know, a sustainable situation and reducing conflict.
1: Yeah, for sure. I mean, if a bear or, you know, a raccoon, anything is getting into your trash, they're doing it because they're hungry. It's not, and I think this

0: No, it's the same thing with animals. They're not here because they're like, oh, look at that guy over there. I'm going to annoy him by getting in his trash. Like, that's,
1: yeah.
0: That's not the thought process. It's I'm hungry and there's some food in there. You know?
1: Exactly. And you know, maybe one of the most famous examples out there is the example of rats in New York City. So rats, you know, New York City is overrun by rats. And the reason is that there's garbage everywhere. New Yorkers have long thrown their garbage out in black plastic bags, just out onto the sidewalk. I mean, that is an invitation to rats to just have a meal. And if you do that for decades or even hundreds of years, that is going to create an overwhelming overpopulation of rats.
0: Right.
1: So, you know, New York has, of course, tried to deal with this in a lot of different ways. In the 50s, it launched this massive poison campaign where they, you know, the sanitation department tried to poison every single rat in New York City with rodenticide. And it was this rodenticide that's an anticoagulant. So it basically caused rats to bleed to death. Well, within about 10 years, rats had mutated at the genetic level. They had mutated to become completely resistant to this rodenticide.
0: Right.
1: 10 years later, the sanitation department tried the same thing with a different rodenticide. And the same thing happened. The rats were able, just through the intense pressures of that urban space and the intense rewards of that urban space in the form of a continual source of garbage, they were able to evolve, like truly evolve in hyperspeed to again be resistant and immune to this rodenticide. So, you know, within about two decades, they had become completely immune. It's sort of like, you know, humans within a few generations becoming immune to drinking gasoline. Like it's this incredible feat of evolution. And all because we set the table for them to come and, gorge themselves.
0: Right.
1: And then we tried to punish them for that. And just the sheer evolutionary incentives there caused them to be able to find an evolutionary path through that.
0: Yeah.
1: And if you really want to try to get rid of animals in urban spaces, what you really need to do is address the factors that bring them there rather than try to kill your way through it. Because as long as as long as the incentive remains, animals will fill that niche.
0: Yeah, I agree with that. And I will say this too, we're coming up on the end of our time, but I think humans, we do our own similar evolution and adaptation. Because I mean, if I think about my grandparents, their house, yeah, they had central heat and air, a version of it. They had the floor fan and some stuff. But I mean, when you look at climate control, we don't tolerate a lot of heat and cold the way we used to as a species, because we have climate control in our offices and in our homes. And so the people who deal with it the best are the ones who work outdoors all the time. They still have more of a resilience to those climate shifts more so than those of us who work indoors all the time, you know?
1: Absolutely.
0: And we're seeing,
1: yeah, and I mean,
0: we're seeing that, like, in the power grid, you know?
1: Exactly. I mean, cities change people and they change animals. One of the things I learned about writing this book is this concept of the ecological trap, which is a situation that will trap animals into staying in places that are actually more dangerous for them in the long run because there are short-term benefits. One of the best examples of this is highways. Highways are ecological traps, and the fact that they create roadkill is an incentive for other predators and scavengers to come. They're in fact drawn to the roadkill.
0: Right.
1: But then, of course, when they're drawn to the roadkill, they can also become roadkill.
0: Yeah.
1: So this is an example of an ecological trap that, you know, animals should stay well away from highways, right? And normally they would if there weren't this incentive. But there's this incentive to build in to keep them there. If you've ever been to the seashore, to, you know, a seashore market, you'll see lots of seagulls probably gorging on food, you know, fries and overturned ice cream and things like that. This is another example of an ecological trap where, you know, the seagull is right there by the water, and it is the product of hundreds of millions of years of evolution that has created this bird that is an exceptional hunter that can fish for fish or clams or

0: what have you. And all of that very healthy, nutritious prey is available to it right there. But it chooses instead to eat the terrible fries and, you know, overturned hot dogs and things like that, that that humans feed themselves, even though it ultimately is going to make them sick.
1: Wow. Yeah. I hadn't thought about it like that, but that's very true. Wow. Okay, so what you're saying ultimately, I guess, in this book is you can love it or hate it, but it's coming. And in the end, it's better to embrace it, right?
0: Yeah, I mean, look, like this book is unabashedly about the wonder of connecting with animals. And so I'm definitely on the side of you know, loving these connections and feeling more, you know, feeling like my whole spirit and my emotional self gets elevated when I do connect with animals. I think understanding our cities and towns as ecosystems is a way to make them more exciting places and places full of wonder, and places where you can connect with nature. Like, you don't have to go elsewhere. But yeah, I mean, I think the upshot here is that this is the reality, right? Like, we are surrounded by nature in the city. We are surrounded by nature in our towns, and it's an opportunity to connect. And it's also an opportunity to foster, you know, the ecosystems that are going to determine whether a whole number of species are able to weather this this period of mass transition.
1: Yeah, I love that. And I mean, that's why we have emotional support animals. That's what they
0: exactly.
1: do. And they do it naturally. So we might as well embrace it. We do have to cut this short soon, but I wanted to give you a chance to plug the book. Where can we buy it? Do you have a website? That type of thing.
0: Sure, yeah. So I do have a website. It's danwerb.com, danwerb.com, and you can get updates there. I'm also active on Instagram at instagram.com/danwerb, where I post lots of videos of urban animals and me looking happy around them. And, you know, the book's available pretty much anywhere. It's available at all of the regular places online, Amazon, Barnes & Noble, and I'm sure you can get it at your local bookshop as well.
1: Awesome. Awesome. Well, thank you so much for making time for me today. I know you and I had to jump through a few weird hoops to get here, but I'm really glad we did.
0: Yeah, me too. It's been awesome.
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4: From the Rappahannock Electric Cooperative Weather Center. Highs level off around 86 with fog early today under mainly sunny skies. Clear skies tonight, lows dip down to about 61. Daytime highs approaching 85 tomorrow. Clear skies. High of 85 Tuesday under clear skies. 88 Wednesday, slight chance of rain showers. Right now, 66.
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1: And a good Sunday morning to one and all. I'm Bobby Orrock. Good to have you along with us this Sunday morning. We're starting off at 66 degrees. Not going to be near as hot this week as what we've seen. We're going to make it up to 85 later today. Patchy fog to start off our day after the showers last night. But turning sunny and clear overnight tonight, down to 61. 84 and sunny for your Monday, 59 tomorrow night, back down the 50s. Yeah, falls are coming, not too far along here. And on Tuesday, high of 84 and sunny, 62 Tuesday night, 87 on Wednesday. May have some showers coming our way back towards the latter part of the week, but not until then. And kicking off our program this morning, the legendary Tennessee Ernie Ford, Nearer, My God, to Thee. 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

Barbara Mandrell's daughter-in-law, Christy Sutherland, from Radio Still CD, His Eye is on the Sparrow. On the Gospel Show, 93.3 WFLS. And keep the music rolling your way. Big and rich, that's why I pray.

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0: WFLS. The group was Canton Junction, beautiful version of When He Was on the Cross. Great to have you along this Sunday morning, 18 minutes now after 6 o'clock. Now, Jeff Stone, the Virginia Gospel singer, stay busy, and you can go out and hear him this coming Saturday evening. They're going to be in near the Partlow area, Beaver Dam, at Rehoboth United Methodist Church, 6 o'clock this Saturday as part of a benefit sing. If you need more details or directions, you can call 540-226-7107. Bobby Orrick at the helm, got some John Berry coming your way, some Elvis Presley. Oh, looks like some Lee Greenwood, Laurie White, and much, much more. Complete forecast between here and there.
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7: From the Rappahannock Electric Cooperative Weather Center. Highs level off around 86 with fog early today under mainly sunny skies. Clear skies tonight, lows dip down to about 61. Daytime highs approaching 85 tomorrow. Clear skies. High of 85 Tuesday under clear skies. 88 Wednesday. Slight chance of rain showers. Currently, it's 65 degrees.
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Elvis Presley, Amazing Grace. Going up for Rosalie and Prince William. And Wally said he's feeling a little crabby this morning. Got Aaron and Amanda Crab. I've seen what he can do. On the Gospel Show, 93.3 WFLS.

Oh, we're all but wayfaring strangers passing through, working our way to get to our Lord and Savior on 93.3 WFLS. Joan Ewing, He Saw Me, Jesus Paid It All.

0: Lee Greenwood, teach me to take one day at a time. Oh, Lord, give me strength sufficient for today and hope in you for tomorrow and all eternity. 9 minutes before 7 o'clock on 93.3 WFLS. Bobby Orrick here at the helm with you. Let you know, Hanover with Brunswick Parish Episcopal is inviting everyone to their homecoming service. It's going to be next Sunday at Lambs Creek Church. That's located Blakely Drive on Lambs Creek Road in King George. Worship begins at 10. Bring a pot dish, bring a side dish for a potluck. There we go. Potluck luncheon to follow on the grounds. If you need more details, you can go to the website rector@hwbkgva.org or give me a holler and I can give you all those details. Number here is 540-370-9357. That's 370-WFLS. Got some Laurie White coming your way, Patty Loveless. Oh, looks like a little bit of, we'll figure this out. Ricky Van Shelton further down the line and much, much more. I'll figure it out before I have to get to the mic again on 93.3 WFLS.
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1: And welcome to the 7 o'clock hour of our gospel program. I'm Bobby Orrock. Great to have you along. We're at 66 degrees, going to be up to about 85 or so later today. Once this fall gets out of here, it's going to be a beautiful sunny day. Clear skies overnight tonight, getting kind of cool compared to where we've been. 61 for an overnight low. Beautiful sunny Monday with a high of 84, 59 tomorrow night, 84 Tuesday, 62 Tuesday night, and mostly sunny again by Wednesday with a high of 87, and chance of showers back in the forecast by the latter part of the week, but staying dry between here and there after the rains we had last night. So we kick off this hour, Patty Loveless, Rise Up Lazarus, on the Gospel Show, 93.3 WFLS.

Indeed, his love is wonderful. God is love. Isn't the love of Jesus wonderful? Done by the Hayes family on 93.3 WFLS. And Jerry in Spotsylvania asked for this one for family members having an anniversary this week. Jerry, sorry I didn't get the information exactly written down about who's having it, but it's going out for you and the family. Hal Ketchum on the Wings of a Dove on 93.3 WFLS.

0: 93.3 WFLS. Hal Ketchum on the wings of a dove. We're coming up on 20 minutes now after 7 o'clock. Good to have you along this Sunday morning. I'm Bobby Orok. Let you know that the 38th annual Salvation Army Women's Auxiliary Music by Moonlight is going to be coming in a couple weeks. Saturday, September the 12th. Mark your calendar. 6:30 that evening. It's going to be in a new location this year down at Riverfront Park on Sophia Street. Going to be featuring the Fredericksburg Big Band and Strictly Ballroom of Fredericksburg. Bring your chairs and blankets. Enjoy the evening with us. And all the proceeds go to scholarships to Camp Rappahannock for area children. If you need more details, you can give them a call at 540-273-0971. Don't go away. We've got a complete updated forecast for you. Got some Brian White coming your way. Oh, some Charlie Daniels, Jeff Carson by request, Carrie Underwood, and much, much more.
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11: Mainly clear skies
10: and foggy early today with highs around 86.
11: Lows level off around 61 tonight. Clear skies. High of 85 tomorrow. Bright sunshine expected. High temperatures reach up to 85 Tuesday under clear skies. 88 Wednesday. Slight chance for showers. Right now, 65.
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Brian White with a medley of Will the Circle Be Unbroken, I'll Fly Away, and Jesus Loves Me on The Gospel Show.

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is Jesus. He is the answer to all your problems, the answer for peace on earth and life eternal. And keeping the music coming your way, going out for Donna and Prince William by request, Jeff Carson, Shine On, Let the Light of Our Lord Shine Through Us to Lead Others Unto Him.

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0: 93.3 WFLS. Good Sunday morning to all. Oh, we're about 11 minutes now. Well, make it more like 10 minutes ahead of 8 o'clock. I'm Bobby Orrock. Now, if you don't have plans this Saturday evening, Jeff Stone, the Virginia gospel singer, is going to be out and about performing at Rehoboth United Methodist Church. That's located between Partlow and Childsburg, right there on the Caroline-Spotsylvania line. It's a benefit gospel sing, 6 o'clock this Saturday evening. If you need more details, you can give him a call at 540-226-7107. Don't go away. Lots more gospel music coming right up.
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1: And a good Sunday morning. Welcome to the 8 o'clock hour of our gospel program. I'm Bobby Orrock. We check that latest forecast for today. Kind of foggy out there now, but it's going to be burning off shortly. We're at 66 degrees. Going to warm up about 20 degrees or so, 85, 86 or so. Beautiful sunny afternoon coming our way. 61 overnight tonight with clear skies. Beautiful sunny day for your Monday with a high of 84. 59 tomorrow night. Sunny again on Tuesday with 84. 62 Tuesday night warms up a little bit to the upper 80s by Wednesday. And may see a chance of some rain back in the forecast by the latter part of the week. But staying dry between here and there. And after the rain last night, yeah, we could stand a day or two of drying out. Wally wanted to hear some Linda Randall, starting off our 8 o'clock hour with Linda, God on the Mountain. 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

93.3 WFLS, Marty Raybon. Were you there when they crucified my Lord? And keeping the music rolling, Two Hearts and Him is the group. The song is Faith, No Doubt.

For all have sinned and come short of the glory of God, but come as you are, and the Lord will give you forgiveness. Just as I am by Billy Ray Cyrus on 93.3 WFLS. 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

0: 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And bring your best singing voice for some great gospel music sing-alongs. 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That's 370-WFLS. Now, if you've got an announcement you need to get out, a church event, gospel sing, something of that nature, best way to get that to me is by the internet. It's a pretty simple email address. It's Bobby, B-O-B-B-Y, at WFLS.com. Got some Ricky Van Shelton coming your way, some Josh Turner, Christy Lane, and complete forecast between here and there.
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16: From the Rappahannock Electric Cooperative Weather Center. Clear skies today with daytime highs approaching 86. Clear skies again tonight. Lows level off around 61. High temperatures reach up to 85 tomorrow. Ample sunshine expected. Seasonal temps Tuesday and Wednesday with highs for the mid-80s to the upper 80s. Slight chance for showers Wednesday. Right now, it's 66 degrees.
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18: One night, I had a dream. I dreamed I was walking along the beach with the Lord, and across the sky flashed scenes from my life. For each scene, I noticed two sets of footprints in the sand. One set belonged to me, and the other to the Lord.

There was only one set of footprints. I also noticed that it happened at the very lowest and saddest times in my life. This really bothered me, so I questioned the Lord about it.

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Josh Turner, I saw the light. Going out for Virginia Taylor's in the hospital. Hope you're going to be out soon, Virginia, but she knows she's seen the light, and she knows where all eternity will be. 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
1: Johnny Cash, going up for Donna and Prince William. I'm bound for the promised land. And oh, I hope you were singing along and had that assurance. I know I did, but I struggle each and every day to follow the Lord's path. Bobby Orrick at the helm, about 12 minutes ahead of 9 o'clock. Great to have you along this Sunday morning. Now, the 38th Annual Salvation Army Women's Auxiliary Music by Moonlight is going to be coming up on Saturday, September the 12th, only a couple weeks off. 6:30, going to be a change of venue, going to be happening at the Riverfront Park on Sophia Street, where it's going to be featuring the Fredericksburg Big Band and Strictly Ballroom of Fredericksburg. 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If you need more details, give them a call at 540-273-0971. Another hour plus of gospel music coming right up.
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wonderful harmony of the Booth Brothers, going out by request for Susie and Marilyn. What a powerful message. Look for me at Jesus' feet. Taking us up to the top of the hour, Andy Griffith. I love to tell the story on the Gospel Show.

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1: And a good Sunday morning. Welcome to the 9 o'clock hour of our gospel program as we check that latest forecast for a day. We've been stuck at 66 degrees all morning, but we're going to have a beautiful sunny day and warm up to about 85 or so. Overnight tonight, down to about 61, 84 and sunny for your Monday, 59 tomorrow night, 84 on Tuesday, 62 Tuesday night, and upper 80s by Wednesday, and chance of showers coming later in the day, but staying dry at least for the next three or so. I'm Bobby Orrock. Great to have you along as we kick off our 9 o'clock hour with the Southern Brothers. Do you know that you know? Oh, I pray to God that you can sing that song. 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

Alison Krauss in the palm of your hand on 93.3 WFLS, about 7 minutes now after 9 o'clock. 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

0: God's miracles come to us each and every day, some large, some small. Oh, Lord, thank you for the little things each and every day of my life. Done by the group Chosen Few on 93.3 WFLS. 18 minutes now after 9 o'clock. Bobby Orrock here. Thanks for making us part of your Sunday morning. Now, Jeff Stone, the Virginia Gospel Singers, they stay busy. They're going to be busy this coming Saturday, the 29th, at Rehoboth United Methodist Church. Located between Partlow and Childsburg, right on the Caroline-Spotsylvania line. 6 o'clock this Saturday evening, there's a benefit gospel sing, and then they're going to pack it up. And next Sunday, they're going to be in Luray, Virginia, as part of the 13th annual Picking at the Post Bowgrass Weekend. The Luray Volunteer, Veterans of Foreign War Post. 4 o'clock next Sunday. 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Complete forecast coming away. 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
3: From the Rappahannock Electric Cooperative Weather Center. Clear skies today with daytime highs approaching 86. Clear skies again tonight. Lows level off around 61. High temperatures reach up to 85 tomorrow. Ample sunshine expected. Seasonal temps Tuesday and Wednesday with highs for the mid-80s to the upper 80s. Slight chance for showers Wednesday. Right now, it's 67 degrees.
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Oh, what a beautiful, beautiful paradox. 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

0: Each and every day of our lives, let others see Jesus in us. Stand up for Jesus. On the Gospel Show, 93.3 WFLS. Well, this is Bobby Orrock. Oh, we're about 11 minutes away from Bonnie's Hen House at the top of the hour. We've got a couple more gospel songs between here and there. Don't go away.
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Marty Raybon on 93.3 WFLS. Well, that's going to about put the wraps on this morning's gospel program. I'm Bobby Orrock. I look forward to being back with you next week, Lord willing. Four more hours of Southern gospel music. Hope you'll be back as well. And bring along a friend. Always got room for one more. Between here and there, let others see Jesus in you. Have a good week. Be kind to one another. Take care. And God

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tomorrow morning, 7:10 to Grayson and Ian. They're going to tell you the Garth Brooks song of the day and what hour it's going to play so that you can try to win Garth Brooks tickets to see him when he comes to D.C. on his wife's birthday weekend. Maybe she'll be there with him. It's Trisha Yearwood on Bonnie's Sin House, a 93.3.

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0: Reba McEntire, Is There Life Out There? 93.3 WFLS. This is Bonnie Senhouse, 2 hours of just your ladies of country, brought to you by Renew Health and Wellness. And Reba is back in production of her hit TV show, Happy's Place. Season 3 premieres in October on NBC. How's the weather? The latest check on that coming up.
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19: From the Rappahannock Electric Cooperative Weather Center. Ample sunshine expected this afternoon with daytime highs approaching 86. Lows level off around 61 tonight, clear skies. Highs level off around 85 tomorrow, bright sunshine expected. Dry with seasonal temperatures Tuesday and Wednesday, and highs from the mid-80s to the upper 80s. Currently, it's 74 degrees.
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1: 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And Carly Pearce co-hosted and performed this past week for the ACM Honors in Nashville. It is a star-studded event celebrating country music legends, top songwriters, and behind-the-scenes industry leaders. And a little recap, Dolly Parton received the ACM Poets Award, honored via video message. There were performances of Islands in the Stream and 9 to 5 in her honor. Kacey Musgraves honored with the ACM Spirit Award, and Ella Langley celebrated as ACM Artist Songwriter of the Year. And this is really cool. Country music legend Brenda Lee made a special guest appearance during the evening. Other performers included Megan Maroney and Trisha Yearwood.
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much to everyone that came out yesterday to Log Home Brewing Company for our WFLS sit-down showdown. 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

0: Amanda Lambert with Little Red Wagon on 93.3 WFLS. Thank you so much for listening to Bonnie Senhouse, brought to you by Renew Health and Wellness. And for the first time ever, Miranda will perform with her full band and a 12-piece string orchestra at the brand-new live music venue, The Truth, in Nashville. It'll be on October 1st. She will headline the special opening night, and then her new album, Crisco, comes out the next day on October 2nd. The latest on the forecast next. 93.3 WFLS, it is Grayson and Ian, and we love chit-chatting with you on the radio.
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15: From the Rappahannock Electric Cooperative Weather Center. Ample sunshine expected this afternoon with daytime highs approaching 86. Lows level off around 61 tonight, clear skies. Highs level off around 85 tomorrow, bright sunshine expected. Dry with seasonal temperatures Tuesday and Wednesday, and highs from the mid-80s to the upper 80s. Currently 78.
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They are going to tell you the Garth Brooks song of the day to be listening for. And when you hear it, be caller number 9 so that you can win your Garth tickets for 93.3 WFLS. Here's Jamie O'Neill and Bonnie Senhouse.

0: Lainey Wilson, Somewhere Over Laredo, a 93.3 WFLS. And a big congrats to Lainey Wilson. Her song right there, Somewhere Over Laredo, has been nominated for an MTV Music Award. Other nominations include Ella Langley with Choosing Texas, Casey Musgraves with Dry Spell, Stella Lefty with Boston, and then Taylor Swift has 9 nominations. And the latest news on Lainey, she's been doing a lot of bird watching and writing some new music. So looking forward to hearing some new tunes from her. And that is today's Bonnie's Hen House, brought to you by Renew Health and Wellness. I hope you enjoyed it and that you'll tune in again next Sunday, 10 a.m., for 2 hours of just your women of country. That's going to do it for me, Bonnie Miller. Brian Maxwell's up next. I'll be back for you in the morning. 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

Welcome to Sunday afternoon. Looks like it's going to be a beautiful day out there. Take us along for the journey, and I'll help keep your toes tapping. Hey, it's Brian Baxel with you, and I'll be here till 6. Here's Zach and Jimmy. This one is knee-deep at today's new country, 93.3 WFLS.

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14: From the Rappahannock Electric Cooperative Weather Center. Ample sunshine expected this afternoon with daytime highs approaching 86. Clear skies tonight, lows level off around 61. Daytime highs approaching 85 tomorrow. Ample sunshine expected.

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Here's Dan and Shay. This one is Say So at Today's New Country. I got a

0: That's Jason Aldean there, and don't tell on me. You know, WFLS has some awesome prizes we're giving away this week. You probably heard about the secret song. Every weekday, you have a chance to win tickets to see Garth Brooks. He's coming to the Capital One Arena on September 18th and 19th, and Grayson and Ian will announce the Garth Brooks Song of the Day at 7:10. 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

So if you had the chance to go see Spider-Man Brand New Day, you won't believe how much Tom Holland is going to be making off of the movie. Now, his salary is only $20 million, but he gets a percentage of the profits. And being that it just crossed the $2 billion mark, it looks like he's going to be getting about $100 million just from the one movie alone. Here's Kenny Chesney. This one is Carry On at WFLS.

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0: That's Luke Combs there and Hurricane at today's New Country. Now, there's a new list of world's most attractive cities. It was just released, and somehow, of course, Cleveland, Ohio didn't even make the list. I'm surprised, right? Well, researchers analyzed online mentions to rank the cities based on things like visitor satisfaction, food, hospitality, nightlife, and scenery. Now, the top 10 are Osaka, Japan, Kyoto, Japan. Number 3 is New York City. Number 4 is Seoul, South Korea. Number 5 is Paris, France. Number 6, London, England. Number 7 is Rome, Italy. Number 8 is Okinawa, Japan. Number 9 is Bangkok, Thailand. And number 10 is Dubai. So unfortunately, only one U.S. city. We need to get working on that. Right, Fredericksburg? Yes. We have another set of today's New Country coming your way next right here at 93.3 WFLS.
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8: 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High temperatures reach up to 86 this afternoon under mainly sunny skies. Lows around 61 tonight, clear skies. Daytime highs approaching 85 tomorrow. Ample sunshine expected. Dry with temperatures near average Tuesday and Wednesday and highs from the mid-80s to the upper 80s. Currently, it's 83 degrees.
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Here's Morgan Wallen. This one is I'm the Problem.

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It's a few minutes after 2 o'clock. It's Brian with you. Here's one from Gary Allen. He's got nothing on but 93.3 WFLS. And today's new country.

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0: From the Rappahannock Electric Cooperative Weather Center. High temperatures reach up to 86 this afternoon under mainly sunny skies. Lows around 61 tonight, clear skies. Daytime highs approaching 85 tomorrow. Ample sunshine expected.
8: Dry with temperatures near average Tuesday and Wednesday and highs from the mid-80s to the upper 80s. Right now, 86.
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He's got a brand new album coming out within the next few weeks. It's called Mountain Goat, and this is the first song off of it. His name is Ian Munsick, and this is Love is Blind at WFLS. You told

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It's a few minutes after 3 o'clock. It's Brian Maxwell with you with the latest one for Co-Wetzel, teaming up with Ella Langley. 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

0: Jason Aldean there, and you make it easy. You know, Garth Brooks is coming to Washington, D.C. I'm sure you've heard about it. 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
1: From the Rappahannock Electric Cooperative Weather Center. Lows dip down to about 61 tonight under clear skies. Bright sunshine expected again tomorrow. Daytime highs approaching 85. Lows level off around 59 tomorrow night. Clear skies. Ample sunshine expected Tuesday with daytime highs approaching 85. 88 Wednesday. Right now, 86.
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3: We've been to both Carolinas, seen a big Montana sky, driven up and down the coast a few times, London, Paris, paradise. 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

Speaking of the coast, remember Pfeiffer Beach, you and me. That sunset, cliffs by the sea, and the night rolled in. And you still talk about that moon that I can't recall, but God, I

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0: to Lovin' Life again. That is Ella Langley. 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
4: 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Starting off on 95 in Lorton southbound. Exit 163 down to 143 is heavy. And then northbound in Thornburg between exits 118 up to the area of exit 126. Slow and Route 1 southbound heavy through Lee's Avenue and Stafford. I'm Chanel Crispin with WFLS Traffic.
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3: From the Rappahannock Electric Cooperative Weather Center. Lows level off around 60 tonight under clear skies. Bright sunshine expected again tomorrow. Daytime highs approaching 86. Lows dip down to about 59 tomorrow night. Clear skies. Dry with temperatures near average Tuesday and Wednesday, and highs from the mid-80s to the upper 80s. Right now, 85.
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0: Luke Combs there and Sleepless in a Hotel Room. 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
4: 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Starting off on 95 in Lorton, expect some slow traffic southbound from exit 163 down to 143. And then northbound in Thornburg from exit 118 up to exit 126. Heavy traffic and a check of Route 3 heavy both ways from 95 out to Chancellor. I'm Janelle Crispin with WFLS Traffic.
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It's a few minutes after 5 o'clock. It's Brian with you. Here's the latest one for Dan and Shay. This one was written and sung for one of their friends that passed away unexpectedly. This one is called Say So at 93.3 WFLS, today's new country.

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0: It's Dustin Lynch and Mackenzie Porter there, and just thinking about you. You know, Garth Brooks is coming to Washington, D.C. I'm sure you have heard about it. 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
4: 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Text radio to 83393. Still pretty heavy on 95 southbound between exits 161 and Lorton down to 148. And in Thornburg, northbound on 95 between exits 118 up to 126. Extra company, Route 17, slow both directions west of 93 through Berea. I'm Janelle Crispin with WFLS Traffic.
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14: Lows level off around 60 tonight under clear skies. Bright sunshine expected again tomorrow. Daytime highs approaching 86. Lows dip down to about 59 tomorrow night. Clear skies. Dry with temperatures near average Tuesday and Wednesday, and highs from the mid-80s to the upper 80s. Right now, 86.
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0: That's Blake Shelton there in God's Country here at 93.3 WFLS. It's Brian Maxwell with you. Thank you so much for hanging out with me today. I truly appreciate it. I'm actually heading for the door. That's going to do it for me. Norman Lee is on his way in next. Have yourself a fantastic rest of your evening. A great week coming up. And I will talk to you real soon right here at 93.3 WFLS. Until then, have yourself a great one.
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4: 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Jam still in Lorton southbound. Exit 161 down to 148 and northbound in Thornburg. We have some slow traffic from exit 118 up to 126 and Route 3. Heavy in both directions from 95 out to Chancellor. I'm Janelle Crispin with WFLS Traffic.
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Bailey Zimmerman opening up the 6 o'clock hour this Sunday evening with Chevy Silverado on 93.3 WFLS. Happy Sunday evening, everyone. I'm Norman Lee. Thank you so much for joining me. A lot of today's new country coming your way. This is one of them from Ella Langley, Weren't for the Wind.

you don't want to give her a book of matches. Miranda Lambert, song called Kerosene on 93.3 WFLS. Morgan Wallen is in the queue. Riley Green, Toby Keith coming up right now with a thing called Think As You Drunk I Am.

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0: That's Kane Brown and Woman on 93.3 WFLS. Well, today is National Tooth Fairy Day, in case you didn't know that. The Tooth Fairy came to life back in 1927 when a woman by the name of Esther Arnold wrote a short play about the Tooth Fairy. A year later, this child's play began performing, priming the imagination of children all over the world to place their newly lost tooth under their pillow at night for the Tooth Fairy to come around and find and collect and leave something in return. Back then, it was a book or a coin. Today, well, the Tooth Fairy has been known to leave from $3 to $4 and even more if the fairy on duty can't find change for a tent. So enjoy Tooth Fairy Day today, and well, enjoy it throughout the year because you never know when that tooth's going to appear under that pillow, for sure. Birthdays today, kind of interesting one. A fellow by the name of Connie B. Gay, a name familiar to some of us, was born on this date back in 1914. He's noted for being the co-founder of the Country Music Hall of Fame and Museum in Nashville. More of today's new country will be coming your way. In fact, we're going to hear from Sam Hunt right after the weather forecast. All that's coming up, so don't go away.
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3: 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In Thornburg between exits 118 up to 126. Slow traffic. Route 1 southbound slow through Leesavania and Stafford. And Route 3 heavy both directions from 95 out to Chancellor. I'm Janelle Crispin with WFLS Traffic.
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9: From the Rappahannock Electric Cooperative Weather Center, lows dip down to about 60 tonight under clear skies. Bright sunshine expected tomorrow. High temperatures reach up to 86. Clear skies tomorrow night. Lows dip down to about 59. Bright sunshine expected Tuesday, with daytime highs approaching 86. 88 Wednesday. Right now, it's 85 degrees.
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That's Shaboozy and a Bar Song on 93.3 WFLS. In the queue, we're going to be hearing from Chris Stapleton and Kenny Chesney. This is Lainey Wilson with John Mayer and Phone, Keys, and Wallet.

0: That's Kenny Chesney. That song made it to number 11 for him back in 1999, and She Thinks My Tractor's Sexy. 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Now, she'll take your requests. 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Very easy to do. And at 12:20, she's going to give you a chance to win a gift card to the BJ's Restaurant and Brewhouse, and also a 4-pack of tickets to see the Fredericksburg Nationals play. 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It's definitely worthwhile. Ella Langley and Be Her next.
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2: 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Pretty heavy on 95 in Thornburg, northbound from the area of exit 118 up to 126, and southbound in Lorton, slow from exit 161 down to 148, and it's slow on Route 1 southbound through Leesavania and Stafford. I'm Janelle Crispin with WFLS Traffic.
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need boys, and they said, you know, all the others went and cashed out. We got the subdivision all mapped out. 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

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I still see her pink bow and her brown hair. She's in the big city now, but she still calls

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Combs moving us right on into the 7 o'clock hour this Sunday evening in Be By You on 93.3 WFLS. This is Florida Georgia Line, and long live...

Her name is Anna Novotny. We know her as Dasha. That's her middle name. And a song called Austin on 93.3 WFLS. In the queue, Chris Young's coming up in just about 3 minutes. This is Ian Munson.

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0: group that I like to call Hardy and the Gang. The gang is made up of Hardy, Morgan Wallen, Tim McGraw, and Eric Church. Songs called MacArthur on 93.3 WFLS. Would you like to learn how to line dance? Well, WFLS invites you to Wednesday Country Line Dancing Night at the Stockyards Restaurant and Bar in downtown Fredericksburg if you'd like to learn. Now, it all starts at 7 p.m., and Sherry, who's a great dancer herself, will teach you how to line dance between 7 and 8. And then after that, well, you can just get out on that floor and embarrass the heck out of yourself. Anyway, you're going to have fun. Come down there Wednesday night and meet with gang at Stockyards Restaurant and Bar in downtown Fredericksburg. Oh, my, we do have some fun around here for sure. Ty Myers is next, along with the weather forecast, so don't go away.
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15: From the Rappahannock Electric Cooperative Weather Center. Lows dip down to about 60 tonight under clear skies. Bright sunshine expected tomorrow. High temperatures reach up to 86. Clear skies tomorrow night. Lows level off around 59. Ample sunshine expected Tuesday with daytime highs approaching 86. 89 Wednesday. Currently, it's 78 degrees.
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That's Mr. Garth Brooks, and no doubt one of the songs that you're going to hear at his concert when he appears at the Capital One Arena on the 18th and 19th of September. You don't want to miss out on that one. 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

0: Morgan Wallen and Ben by Now on 93.3 WFLS. Well, if you haven't already done so, I invite you to do so. And that means, I don't know what that means. Sounded pretty neat when I said it. Anyway, I invite you to join our own Chicken Boots Bonnie weekdays at noon here on WFLS for our All Request Lunch Hour. That gives you the opportunity to program WFLS to play the songs that you want to hear for a solid hour. Now, what other station does that for you, huh? All you have to do is call the request in on our studio line, or you can email your request to bonnie@wfls.com, or you can message us on our 93.3 WFLS Facebook page. 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Don't go away, because Thomas Rhett is up next.
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